Devil Dan. It's time. It's that time again. It's time for the new Donnie McClurkin Show. That's right. We are back with some great music on this wonderful day. And we are going to play the greatest music that you ever want to hear. Black music, some other kind of music too. But it's

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0: Hey, Donnie. This is Barbara Partlow from Chicago, Illinois. I want to give a shout out to the Partlow family and to all my grandchildren, great-grandchildren, and my children. I love you, Donnie McKirkland. I've been listening to you forever, and I'm going to continue listening to you every morning in Chicago, Illinois. I love you, Donnie.
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0: Welcome back, everybody. This is the new Donnie McClurkin Show, playing you music that you can live by. And it's time for our praise break. Our praise break put together by the one and only DJ T-Storm. If you're ready, DJ T-Storm, then hit it.
1: What's up, everybody? It's your boy, Pastor Mike Jr., and you're now rocking with my boy, Praise Break, with DJ

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1: That was our praise break by the one and only DJ T-Storm. It gets better every time we do it. But now that that praise break is over, you know what time it is. Oh, you know what time it is. It's time for our shout out. And to every one of you that have never done so before, or for even those that have done so and want to do it again, you can leave your shout out right here so that about 5 million people can hear who you really love. You can do that by giving us a call at 1-888-420-7710. That's 1-888-420-7710. Remember to leave your name and leave where you're calling from and who you're giving that beautiful shout out to. Make it sound something like this. Shout the thing out.
2: Donnie McKirkland, this is Linda Sparks calling from Cincinnati, Ohio. I would like to give a great big shout out to you. I have followed you over the years, and I praise God for your ministry and all that you have done everywhere you go. Thank you, and I want to give a shout out to my church, Life Changers Church International in Westchester, Ohio, and all the church members that bless people everywhere they go. I just thank God for being God all by himself. Thank you. I have 3 beautiful children and 7 grandsons and my immediate family and my long distant family. I just thank God for you, Donnie, and I just praise you for your continual will to do God's will. Thank you, and God bless you, and have a great week.
3: This is Minister Mary Beth Walker calling Donnie McClurkin. So the shout out period, want to give a shout out to my whole family, the Walker, Roar, Allen, Wigfall, Eaton, Clan, and Tribe. Our whole family, all of y'all. 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I love all of you. 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
4: 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To the new Donnie McClurkin Show, this is Sister Patricia Dean from Chicago, Illinois. I called to give a shout out. My mother been on dialysis for 3.5 years. She's 90 years young. She just turned 90 on April the 13th. She's still here, still on dialysis, still strong. And I turned 70 on the 29th of April. I'm still here. God bless me. Allow me to take care of Mama. Our God is great, and he's greatly to be praised. And I'd like to shout out my pastor, Reverend Kenneth Giles, his beautiful wife, First Lady Rosalind Giles, and Second Mount Olive Missionary Baptist Church on the west side, the blessed side, the blessed side. Thank you, Pastor Donnie McClurkin. Keep doing what your Lord and my Savior say, good and faithful service.
5: This is Roxy Thomas, and I'm on a shout-out to Journey Church in Livonia, Michigan. I want to shout-out to Pastor Randy Bragg, Pastor Jeremy Bennett, and Pastor Dave, Pastor Doug, and Pastor Dave. I just thank God for all of you. I thank God for letting me be here another day. I thank God for all the saints that's out here doing the work of the Lord. I just want to shout you out because God is pleased with you if you're doing his work. Hallelujah. And thank you, Donnie McClurkin, for being who you are. I thank God for you. And I keep God pressing on doing the work of the Lord.
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1: Hi, this is Donnie McClurkin, and I've got a personal note that I'd like to drop in your spirit. The one thing that you don't hear too much about God is how beautiful He is. You hear about His power, you hear about His love, you hear about the miracles, you hear about the deliverance, you hear about salvation. But the one thing that you don't really hear is how beautiful He is. And it's not just an outward beauty, but it's the beauty of His character, the beauty of His grace, the beauty of His love, the beauty that's undefinable, the beauty that is undeniable. That's right. There's a song that says, He's beautiful beyond description, too marvelous for words. And when you think about the grace of God, when you think about the love of God, you can't help but acknowledge how beautiful His heart is, how beautiful His love is, how beautiful He is. He's a wonderful God and beautiful beyond description.

wonderful day. It's time for the new Donnie McClurkin Show. Man, I am so geeked. Everything is going so wonderfully well. God is still in control, and we've got another day to play the greatest music in the world just for you. That's right, we've got all of this lined up halfway through the year, and boy, do we have some great music.

0: 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We're going to take a break, but when we come back, get ready. The music continues. So more of the new Donnie McClurkin Show to go right after this.
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0: Hi, my name is Z. I'm calling from Jersey City, New Jersey. I'm calling to leave a shout out to my aunt, the one and only Melissa Alexander from Jersey City, New Jersey. I just want to leave a shout out to my aunt because she's amazing. Like, no questions asked, anything for the community, for her family, whoever, a stranger. My aunt goes above and beyond, and she's not giving her flowers as she should be. So I just want to leave her this biggest shout out, to give her a warm hug, and to tell her just simply thank you, and I love you.
1: Well, Z, about 5 million people heard your love for your aunt, and it is the most beautiful thing. You just gave her flowers. Keep listening, Z. Tell your aunt I said, hey, girl, tell her I love her.

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1: 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Let him cook now. Let him cook.
2: Let Donnie cook.
0: That's right. It's our question of the day. And the question of the day is this. Who is your favorite earthly dad in the Bible? Who is my favorite earthly dad in the Bible? Well, I guess that would have to be Abraham. Abraham would be my answer. Out of his beginnings as the son of an idol maker and one who was literally called by God and taken on a journey that would totally revolutionize his life. One who was barren. He and his wife Sarah couldn't have any children. And after a series of mistakes, God turned around and gave him a son of promise by the name of Isaac. And then Isaac had a son by the name of Jacob. And Jacob, he had a son by the name of Joseph. And in Abraham, you can see a man who God has blessed. And even through his mistakes, he raised his children. And God gave them a name. And they transformed the world. So Abraham would be my favorite earthly dad. And I guess that's significant with Father's Day coming right down the line. So that's my answer. Now, I've got to take another break, but when we come back, the music's going to continue. Stay tuned. Don't you leave me. We'll be right back with more of the new Donnie McClurkin Show right after this.
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0: Welcome back, everybody. Welcome back on this Black Music Month. The new Donnie McClurkin Show is playing you the greatest music that you ever want to hear.
1: Hey, Donnie, this is Janice Wallace from Chicago, Illinois. I'm giving a shout-out to all the Wallace family, Zachary family, Rogers family, and every member of this earth. 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
0: Well, I hope the whole family heard your shout-out, girl. And I want you to know I appreciate you calling in. Here he is, the Praise Break Master himself, DJ T-Storm and Dominic Hall.

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1: Hi, this is Donnie McClurkin, and I've got a personal note that I'd like to drop in your spirit. This world is in chaos. This nation is in deplorable condition. We are really fighting a fight to live. And with all that we're going through, we cannot do it by ourselves. We need each other, but greater than that, we need the supernatural help of the Almighty God. And so as we see things unraveling and as we see this chaotic situation, let us put our faith and our hope back in the only one that can help us, back in the only one who has the power to give us the help and the solution and resolution, and that is God. Sometimes we wander too far away from the only help. Remember the old Baptist hymn, "Father, I stretch my hands toward thee. No other help I know. If you withdraw yourself from me, where shall I go?" This world needs God.

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Don't change this dial, because you're going to hear some great, great music. Great music during this Black Music Month right here on this station. So until the next edition of the new Donnie McClurkin Show, know that I love you and I want you to walk in the favor of God. Have a great day. 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It's the Donnie McClurkin Show on Gospel 1590, 106.1 FM.

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future. I wish you could see yourself. 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
1: Thank you, God, for giving us our identity in you. 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
1: God says,
0: the struggle is over.

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1: 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I've seen him do it.
0: 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Oh, yes, I have. I've seen God give people supernatural strength when they didn't know how they were going to make it. I've seen him use the most unlikely people to do incredible things. So I wrote this verse for those of you that are less than perfect. Listen.

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1: 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That's 816-474-TIPS. 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
0: 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God's got a blessing.

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This is In Him, There's No Sorrow.

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1: You cannot fail. Say it again. 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Listen. I wish you could see yourself in the future. 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'Cause everything he said he would do, God did. Everything you

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1: 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Lance Alexander and Prof. T, songwriters, producers, Kansas City sound makers.
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1: You cannot fail. 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

I got saved, when I got delivered from drugs and alcohol, my grandmother, she told me, she said, there's a song I want you to learn. 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

anything else. He's already done enough. Bishop Brown wrote this song for me. Hallelujah.

0: parents and grandparents. 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
1: Thank you, God, for giving us our identity in you. 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

0: Good morning. I just give God all the praise and all the glory for blessing me to be on the air this morning. I want to send a very special shout out to all the sisters and brothers there at 1300 Cherry at the Miracle House. I just thank and praise God for how He's moving by His Spirit and power there at Sheffield Family Life Center. Yes, where Pastor George Westlake III is the pastor. We're located at 5700 Winter Road. And we have two services on Sunday mornings, one at 9 o'clock, then also at 11. God is moving by His Spirit and power. I tell you, on yesterday, the altar was full. We had so many people coming to the Lord, giving their life to Jesus. And that was such a beautiful sight. And I just thank and praise God for how that souls are just being saved in every service there at Sheffield. And then on Wednesday nights, we've got so many activities. We've got so many classes in session. We've got the married couples class in session. We've got the youth group. We've got the Prams, the Daves, the Missionettes, the Royal Rangers. We've got the nursery. Oh, we've got so many things going on. And then we've got a time that we're having praise and worship, where we're just coming before the Lord and just magnifying the Lord and just petitioning Him regarding the things that we're needing and that others are needing. So we're just having a glorious time there at Sheffield Family Life Center. So if you don't have a church home, I would like to invite you to come on over. For more information about the various activities and the time of the service, you can call 816-241-4831. 241-4831. And keep me in mind when you want to get that exquisite hairdo. The Lord has anointed me to do hair, so whatever your hair care needs are, you can reach me, 816-550-8104. 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I'm with Platinum Realty. 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Call me. Pray about me being your agent, 816-550-8104. And keep me in mind, this coming Sunday, yes, the 30th, we're just going to have such a glorious time. I've been invited to speak at the Women's Day celebration there at Park Avenue Baptist Church at 3601 Jackson. Yes, Jackson, Kansas City, Missouri, where Pastor Gregory Stevens is the pastor. So I've been invited to be the keynote speaker at their 10:30 service this Sunday. So if you don't have a church home, come on out and visit. The Lord has given me a word to share, and I'm just so excited about it. I've been praying, I've been fasting, been asking the Lord, clothe my tongue is what I must say, because the Lord knows what we need to hear. Yes, what we need to hear. So again, that's Park Avenue Baptist Church, 3601 Jackson, Kansas City, Missouri, where Pastor Gregory Stevens is the pastor. And it's going to be 10:30 a.m. Yes, service will start 10:30 a.m. this coming Sunday, the 30th. So pray about joining us. And I'm just so excited about the word. Like I do, I'm always praying and saying, Lord, give me what to say. What are you saying to us? But the Lord said, Barbara, I need for you all to enter in. He said, Barbara, I need for you all to get on in here and with your faith. He said, Barbara, I just need for you all to get so rooted and grounded in knowing. Just get that in our minds, in our hearts, and knowing that whatever trial, whatever test that we're facing, that God is well able to bring us through at His appointed time, because there's a time and a season for all things. So I got so excited. I got so excited because He said, Barbara, I need for you all to just know the power of prayer. He said, I need for you all to know that prayer is one of the essential tools that I've given you all that you can use whenever you're facing any kind of adversity. He said, I just want you to know that I can bring you through. And so I just got all excited because the Lord said, Barbara, look at of a very familiar passage here in Acts chapter 12. And we're going to go very quickly. And you all have read it many times, but the Lord said we needed to look at that because he said we need to get it in our minds that it's not what it looks like because we're going through something. Some are going through storms. Some are going through fiery situations. But the Lord said, whatever you're going through, go through it prayerfully. Go through it knowing, just having that limitless faith that your God that you have entrusted your life with, that somehow he's going to bring you through. He's going to make a way for Mookie, but he's just looking for us just to be faithful. And when you feel like you don't have much faith, you can say, Lord, help thou my unbelief. Let's go very quickly here to Acts chapter 12, and we'll go very quickly starting here at verse 1. It says, now about that time that Herod the king stretched forth his hands to vex certain of the church, and he killed James, the brother of John, with the sword, and because he thought it pleased the Jews. See, some people like to go around hurting us and causing us problems because they see it pleases other people. They're trying to buddy up with other people, so they do what they feel that person would like to see done, hurting us. But God, we got to know that. Some of y'all might say, Barbara, that's me. People persecute me. They come. But you got to know what Psalms 91 says. See, we have a shield. We have a shield of protection, but the Lord just wants us to do something, bishop, elder, layperson. He just wants to keep on standing. Don't give in. Don't give out. Keep standing, no matter what's coming up against you. But see, we already know that we're going to go through some trials. That's why he said, endure. Endure hardness as a good soldier. But I just praise God for this word here. And it says here, and he proceeded further to take Peter also. Then were the days of unleavened bread. And when he had apprehended him, he put him in prison and delivered him to four quadrants of soldiers to keep him. Oh, my goodness. Look at this right here. Intending after Easter to bring him forth to the people. But see, no matter what man has done, to try to hold us down, to try to bind us up. We've got all power. When we have accepted Christ in our lives, we've got all power inside of us. And all we've got to do is just stay in the press, keep on praising him. You all remember the story about Paul and Silas just a few chapters over in Acts chapter 16, where that they was all shackled down. But what did they do? They kept on praising God. So the Lord said, whatever it is that's binding you, lack of money, you know, sickness, whatever conditions you're going through that's binding you, that's holding you down, the Lord said, keep on praising him because it's just a light affliction that it speaks about over in Corinthians, just a light affliction, which is but for a moment. But the Lord wants us to know that we've got the victory, saints. So whatever you're going through, whatever got you shackled up and bound up, so you may not be on 13th and Cherry there at the Jackson County Jail. You may be in your home all bound up and yoked up and chained up and shackled down. But, oh, I tell you, you're going to break through because of that little peep thing in your mouth. You're going to keep on praising God because the Lord's going to quicken your mind about what his word says. Fear not because the Lord is with you. Oh, I tell you, I'm so excited. But let's look here. At verse 5, it says, Peter, therefore, was kept in prison, but prayer. Ooh, look at that powerful, too. But he was in prison, but prayer was made without ceasing. We got to pray for Mookie without ceasing. We got to pray for our loved ones that are strung out on drugs and alcohol. We got to pray for the ones that are sick and bound down. We got to know that we know that with that limitless faith that somehow God is going to make a way. He's going to break some things. Why? Because we've been praying. We've been fasting. Oh, we've been praising God. We've been keeping the faith. It goes on to say here, but prayer was made without ceasing for the church unto God for him. Look at the church. The church got involved. See, we as church folks, when we hear about somebody else going through, it don't have to be our cousin, our brother, our mom, our dad, but we know that Brother Johnson's going through something. Sister Ann is going through something. We need to pray for them all because we have what? The compassion. We have the love of God. So, saints, we got to start walking the character of Christ. We got to reach out and touch the people. He said, boy, I can't touch all. Well, we can touch them with our love. We can touch them with our prayers, with our fasting. We may not even know who they are, but Lord, you know those that are struggling, trying to get off drugs. Lord, you know those that's got marital problems. Lord, you know where they are. You know those preachers that are in a backsliding condition, but still in the pulpit. You know them, Jesus. Lord, help them. Help them to rededicate. Oh, Lord, just bless the body of Christ. We got to pray, saints. We got to pray for one another. We all need help. We all need Jesus. It goes on to say here in verse 6, and when Herod would have brought him forth, the same night Peter was sleeping. Oh, look at this right here. Peter was sleeping between two soldiers. He was sleeping and bound up with two chains. Can you imagine that? Can you imagine that? And the keepers were the doorkeepers, before the doorkeepers in the prison. And behold, the angel of the Lord came upon him, and a light shineth in the prison. And look at this, and smote Peter on the side. And Peter began to rise up. And he told Peter, and as Peter began to rise up quickly, and then the chains, they fell off of him. Oh, I tell you, and Peter began to gird himself up. He began to put on his sandals, and God gave him a miracle. And he began to follow the leading of the angel, and that he led him right on past the guards, then led him right on out the gate. And then he went on over there to Mary's house, and Mary, they were already in there praying and everything. Rhoda came to the door, but she didn't believe that was here. But I want you to know that God, he wants to do the amazing in our lives. He wants to do the amazing in your situation. But he's wanting you to know that we've got to keep on praying. We've got to keep on petitioning him. And maybe you're saying, well, Barbara, you know, I just feel just like Hezekiah. I've gotten a negative diagnosis. Well, what did Hezekiah do? He prayed. So we've got to turn to the Lord and pray. And right now, we've got to go in and rededicate our lives to the Lord, because God is moving by spirit and power, but he wants us to stay plugged in, stay committed, keep thirsty and being hungry after him and after his word. But let's rededicate our lives to the Lord. Father, in the name of Jesus, Lord, we just come before you with praise and with thanksgiving. Lord, we ask you to forgive us of anything we may have said or done or thought that wasn't pleasing to you. Jesus, forgive us for our slowfulness in Bible reading. Lord, forgive us for our slowfulness in church attendance. Lord, we just ask you right now to mold us and make us into that yielded vessel that you would have us to be. And Lord, we ask you to keep us hungry and thirsty for more of you and more of your word. And Lord, we praise you right now that as we get into your word, Lord, we're going to walk it out, and we're going to walk in your character that souls might be saved, healed, and delivered. Oh, yes, he's more than able to bring you through any situation. God bless you.
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Wait a minute, stay right there, y'all go back. 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
1: There's something special on the inside of you. 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
1: You are good, and your mercy endures forever. 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
1: Hi, this is Mike Carter, President and CEO of Carter Broadcast Group. 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
1: So important, people of God, to get into the very presence of God. Nothing else matters now. In fact, I want you to find yourself right in the Holy of Holies. I see His presence. I'm in His presence. While I'm there thanking Him, I know that I have a right. Whatever I need, He will supply. I believe tonight somebody just wants Him to open up the windows of heaven for you. Let it rain. Send down your blessings, Lord. I just need you to move in this place tonight. He's doing it right now.

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But if you think that's something, God's chemical laboratory of redemption took my black soul and dipped it in red blood. And I can't.

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1: Thank you very much, and welcome to the show. And it's good to be here today, especially since we're talking to one of our family members we haven't heard from for a long time, and that's Lori Anderson. As you know, Lori has gone through a lot of struggles with her battle with cancer, and as she said, her dance with the Lord. And so we're going to talk to her today and see just how that's going. Lori, are you there?
2: I am here, Jeannie. Thanks for having me today.
1: Well, it's a thrill to have you on, dear, I tell you. So, you know, it's been a while since we've had you on, and you've gone through quite a bit. If you want to briefly just fill everybody in for the people that haven't been in on the struggles, and then where you're at today.
2: Sure, absolutely. So I will try to condense this as much as I possibly can, because it's been quite the journey, quite the dance. But in August of 2021, I found a lump and found out very quickly that it was stage 2 curable triple negative breast cancer. For those of you that aren't aware of what triple negative breast cancer is, it is the most aggressive form of breast cancer, and it's in the top 5 of all cancers. It progressed to stage 4 in January of 2023. When I was diagnosed back in August of 2021, the life expectancy was 2 to 5 years. Isn't that crazy? 2 to 5 years. So things have changed a lot since then. Yeah. So I had surpassed the 5-year mark, and it has literally been, I had a surgery. I've had multiple surgeries, but in July of 2023, my oncologist and I came up with a drug combination that worked well for me. And after I was on it for 4 months and ended up having 0 cancer in my body, he opened a trial nationwide for over 700 patients. Fast forward to now, keep that in your back pocket. But fast forward to now, I had a surgery in September of 2025. That basically most people that are stage 4 don't get to have, but I was able to have it, and it took a long road of recovery, but we started testing me in November of last year, and I have just had my 4th negative DNA blood work that showed no cancer in my body, and I just had my very first PET scan in a year, which sounds so weird to me because I'm used to having so many of them. It's hard to believe it's been an entire year. I just had that on Friday, so just Friday, and there is no evidence of metastatic disease. So not only that, that is a huge triumph for me, but the drug combination that worked so well for me went through the trial for so many other patients, is now FDA approved as of just in the last 2-3 months. It's been on social media, it's been on Good Morning America, it's been all kinds of things. So the hope is that more people can go that route. And so for me, I am just on immunotherapy for now. I get that every 3 weeks. But, you know, we say, you know, make a difference in people's lives. And I never, ever thought that having cancer would help me make a difference in people's lives.
1: Yeah. So, I'm going to ask you to speak up just a little bit, dear. I'm going to ask you to speak up just a little bit because we want to make sure we catch everything that we've got talking to you. You know, I know you have walked with the Lord long before you knew that you had the diagnosis of cancer. But, you know, we've talked to us about spiritual warfare, and you've talked to us about so much at different times when we've had the show. What were some of the verses and some of the situations that brought you through different times? Because I know this is a gospel station, and these folks know their Bible.
2: Absolutely. And can you hear me better? Is that better?
1: Yes, it is.
2: Okay, good. I think I probably turned away from my microphone a little bit. Basically, you're right. It was what I knew from before I started, before I had this diagnosis, that I just knew every adversity, every trauma in my life, I have really tried to lean into the arms of Jesus, because we have a choice. We can be angry and turn away from him, or we can be angry and turn into his arms and let him help us heal that anger and everything. So, and just really the basic scripture that that really got me through a lot is 2 Corinthians 1:4. He comforts us in all of our troubles so that we can comfort others. When they are troubled, we will be able to give them the same comfort that God has given us. So thankfully, pre-cancer, I already knew that scripture. I had already lived that scripture. Somebody wiser than me was able to comfort me through other traumas in my life. And so I really kind of leaned into that and thought, okay, God, you know, I may not ever know why this happened to me, but I know that there's purpose in it, and I know that what I'm going through, that this is going to be used to comfort other people. So help me do that along the way, and help me receive your comfort, because that's really important. Other scriptures, of course, my favorite, my life verse, is Romans 8:28. And we know that in all things, God works for the good for those who love him and have been called according to his purpose. And so that became my life verse when my mom died very suddenly, when my son was only 2 years old, and he's 32 now. And when I got cancer, I had to really think, okay, that scripture says all things. So how in the world, God, is going through this going to be an all thing? Like, how is every single thing that I'm going through going to be working for the good? And so I purposely tried to see that. And I purposely tried every single day to lean into his arms. Let's see, another scripture that was really good is Ephesians 2:10. For we are God's masterpiece. He has created us anew in Christ Jesus so that we can do the good things that he planned for us long ago. So just because I got cancer, I'm still his masterpiece. Even though, I mean, if you think about it, if you haven't gone through cancer yourself, you likely know somebody who has. And there's another scripture about the fig tree that it withers and all the things. And there was a few times where it's like, you know, my body doesn't look like my body. I don't have hair. I can barely get out of bed. And yet I'm still his masterpiece. So, and I was just talking to somebody this morning how, you know, my hair's grown back in for, I don't know, the fourth time or something, but this time it's very different. And I'm still his masterpiece, even though it looks different, right? And so I think that's just really interesting. And the other thing that that helps me is just looking at nature. I was always drawn to butterflies. And if you really think about it, all the things that the butterfly has to go through to become what God intended it to be. So, you know, it starts out as a caterpillar, and how many times when that caterpillar was going through its metamorphosis did it think that its life was over? And yet, it was during the time in his chrysalis, or cocoon, where he gained nourishment and strength and all the things needed to break out of the cocoon and fly high into the places that God called it to. And so for me, just just looking at that, leaning into the scriptures, leaning into listening to God, listening to Jesus, being led by Holy Spirit. I had a little bit of a change because I felt like I was strong in my faith. I knew I was a strong woman because I come from a very long line of strong women. But through this particular journey, the last 5 years, I learned that I was a woman of strength. And that's very different. It really makes all the difference in the world because having, you know, working full time, which I don't know how I did, having 21 appointments every month, and especially in this last year, having 4 to 8 appointments a week. And that just flopped up in June, and that's only been a couple months ago. And I look back and I'm like, how did I ever get through that? And I couldn't have done it on my own. Like, Jesus had to be there. I had to lean on him because doing it in my own strength, it just would not have worked at all. There's no way.
1: Well, and it's, you know, it's when you're tired and you're worn out, and no matter how strong your faith is, sometimes it's hard to keep it generated and going like it should go. And I think that's probably when we need to listen the most for his whispers and for those God winks that we all kind of want to come across to us, because that's probably when he's there the most. But I think we have to listen the most at that time.
2: Yes.
1: And you did. You know, there's some trials and tribulations you went through with your family, and then what you went through personally. And I've had people ask, because we kind of took it a step at a time as you were going through all that. And you are a student of the Lord. You know, there were many a show that you brought where we talked about different things that people might be going through and how to go back and use your Bible to walk you through it, you know. Because, you know, we all go to our churches, and we have our pastors, and we have our counselors, spiritual counselors, and we have friends that we rely on. But when it comes right down to it, my big saying is, here at the ripe old age of 81, is we come in alone, we go out alone, and the only one that's right there with us all the time, through it all, the beginning and the end, is the Lord. So our relationship probably needs to be pretty sound and pretty devoted in that area. And then everything else or everyone else he brings into our lives during that process is kind of gravy. You kind of just, you know, sparkle on top of it.
2: Absolutely.
1: And you did that.
2: I agree. Thank you. Well, I was never alone.
1: That's right. You were.
2: You made me think of this one particular woman. One of the things going when I started this journey, because I knew that there would be days that I would just be maybe even not be have an awareness, right, because of the drugs or being tired or whatever. And my biggest fear going into this was that I would be so out of it that I would not lean on Jesus. And so I remember saying that my biggest prayer was to remember that God said I was strong enough to get through this because of him and through his strength. So I had this one sweet Christian sister who would send me cards every so often and put that in there. God said, you're strong enough because he's with you. And so that reminds me of another scripture that gets me through. And it got me through pre-cancer. And it's Psalm 23:5-6. You prepare a table before me in the presence of my enemies. You anoint my head with oil. My cup overflows. Surely your goodness and love will follow me all the days of my life, and I will dwell in the house of the Lord forever. And so that speaks exactly to what you said. Yes, I have my church family. I have an incredible medical team that would pray with me. I have friends. I have family. I have an incredible support system. But when it comes, and I leaned into all of them, but the most important relationship was the one with God. He's the one that prepares the table for us daily. He set the table for two of us, me and him. And he waited for me to come every day. And he had something for me that I needed just for that day. And so it's so important that when rough things happen or rough seasons happen to us, we seek prayer. And we often will talk to everybody else, but do we stop and talk to God? Do we really seek him? And I know there's multiple songs that talk about, and they're true, we really need the healer more than the healing. And so I guess my question that I asked everybody, because I know people are like, you know, you're a walking miracle and all of this, because there are multiple times that I should not be here today in the last 5 years. Actually, literally, I can go back from the time of my conception because of there were some things wrong with the pregnancy and way back then in 1968, they had suggested to my parents that they abort me because it was too dangerous, and they said no. And so, but I guess my question to everybody is this. So if I still had cancer today, or if God had chosen to call me home, would that mean that he failed me? Would that mean that his prayers weren't answered? And the answer is no. It just would have meant that his plan to heal me would be to call me home. And we all have an expiration date. And right now, mine just hasn't occurred yet.
1: And we're glad that it hasn't.
2: Yeah, thank you. But you have to just, you know, we hear this in church all the time. Are you ready? There's scriptures about it, you know. Are you ready? Be ready. Well, are you ready? And I had to say, am I ready? I said goodbye more than once. I planned my funeral. All the things. And so, yeah, I guess my question is to the listeners, are you ready? And if you're not, what do you need to do to be ready? And do you know him? Like, do you know of him? Or do you really have a relationship with him? Because if you haven't already gone through something, you will, before you take your last breath, go through something that only your relationship with him is going to carry you through. And so that's my prayer for all the listeners today.
3: Yeah, it's, you know, it's with today's world, it just seems it's so different than what it was, you know, when I was a kid growing up or when we were raising a young family. And I look at the young folks today that it just getting through a day, feeding your kids and paying the rent and, you know, taking care of whatever needs they have, or just getting through the day as an older person, trying to make it to the store and back if you don't have any care provider, you know, to get your whatever it is you need, and then being able to afford it when you get there. I mean, it seems like the one thing that we can depend on, and I keep telling my kids, you know, God's in control. He's got it. Mm-hmm. Maybe it's not bouncing around the way we think it ought to, but it will. Mm-hmm. And keeping the faith, particularly what you went through, Lori. I mean, you know, there are days like when you didn't feel good, and like you said, you know, how long am I going to be here? What's my expiration date? You know, and I think we kind of all look at that right now. But it's you know, the most important thing, the hope, the faith, and the unfailing belief that he's there. He is absolutely there, and he's got our backs. And you carried that like a banner. Every time we talked on the show. And I'm so proud you're where you're at right now with your diagnosis, you know, because you said, I'm still dancing with him. And, you know, you may not be doing the two-step right now, but you're waltzing, and that still counts.
2: Yeah. Definitely doing better every day. Yeah.
3: Okay. Well, listen, I think we're running to the end of the show here. I think we need to, maybe he needs to go through the commercials and stuff. And I do want you to come back. And we are, thank you, Jesus, for where you're at right now. Okay?
2: Mm-hmm. Yes, thank you. I appreciate being back and being able to share.
3: We thank you, dear. Thank you. Meanwhile, you all out there, take care. God bless. Stay in focus. And if you're having a bad day, turn into 1590 and get your faith to go on again.
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5: 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Kansas City native judge Lisa White Hardwick has spent more than three decades leading in the courtroom and throughout the community. 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

0: 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Now for the latest info on what's happening to our families. How are we going to let diabetes destroy us? This is Plain Talk About Diabetes. And here's your host, Janice Nana Nunley, and her husband, Jim Granddad Nunley.
1: Hey, hey, hey, this is Jim Granddad Nunley, and we're here, and Janice Nunley. Say hello, Nana.
2: Hello.
1: And we're both here to talk Plain Talk About Diabetes.
2: And more.
1: And we're here every Monday at 1 o'clock, and have been for the last 7 years. And we'll talk about a variety of topics. And today we got a special topic talking about the marching
2: python. Okay.
1: I always want to say Copus when everybody says Copus.
2: There was a group by that name, but we're not dealing with them. We're dealing with the pythons, Jim.
1: All right, with the pythons. And we're going to be talking to Wanda Winters again. This is the second time. And the first time that we've ever had a guest on, two times in a row. But as the thing evolves and things changes or become more clear, we have an opportunity to talk about what's going to happen. And this is something that's very important and near and dear to both the pythons as well as the areas surrounding Wayne Minor Health Center. The Rogers Health Center has been a part of that area for 59, 60 years, and of course it all started there, so that's why we want to kind of go back to that area where it all started.
2: Okay.
1: The pythons and its 40-year history. So anyway, that's up. Anything bothering you, as well as nothing happening in our life healthcare wise that deserves any special attention, is it?
2: Yeah, there is something. We've been able to survive 61 years of marriage.
1: I'm looking at you with it.
2: I know. Like, what kind of health care issue have we got? The fact that we have survived 61 years of marriage. Okay, you don't think it's funny. I can tell.
1: It's definitely a mental health issue.
2: Okay, we know that, Jim, by listening to you.
1: But more me than you, or more you than me.
2: I'm gonna use that thing your grandson or granddaughter came up with. They said, you always say, what about me?
1: Well, I don't say it in that regard.
2: No, but they say that's why you kind of come over is saying, without saying it, what about me?
1: But you know, like, that's a good chance to sort of congratulate you, because, you know, many of our listeners kind of, we talk just like we normally talk. And of course, sometimes that gets hard.
2: I don't think it's hard. It's just normal.
1: Well, normally hard. But so that's what's kind of, I think, attractive to the radio program. And we got to be thankful for our 22,000 listeners as we go along, because as time goes on, and today we've got Wanda Winters coming.
2: Okay.
1: And Wanda Winters has been with the Marching Pythons ever since its inception, but it will attempt to get at a part of our culture, our Kansas City culture, our Kansas City Black culture, I guess you would say, that sometimes gets overlooked. And of course, you mentioned today Alvin Brooks was coming, but in this time we've been here in Kansas City, we've seen something like the drill teams evolve. And today, when we were talking to her, she was certainly talking a whole lot about where they have been and the things that they have allowed the kids to see and perform a drill team maneuver. And of course, that's mainly rhythmically marching, I guess, would be saying. And of course, from the drill team era has evolved the HBCU kind of a teamwork or a dual for who can have the best band. And much of it started with drill teams in their community.
2: Okay.
1: And of course, kids.
2: All right.
1: And so Wanda is a healthy part of that evolution. And the more we talk with her, the more we get an insight in how gifted she is in being able to put together for 40 years a drill team that still survives to this
2: day. That's amazing.
1: That's amazing. And we're going to talk about places that she's been. And Wanda, are you with us? How are you doing?
3: I'm doing just fine. How are you all?
1: Okay, fine. It looks like we're meeting all the time. We just met this morning and we met last week and we talked on the telephone last week and on the radio last week. And so we're talking all the time. But anyway, some of the things that you got going are so important to the evolution of our community. So we definitely want to thank you. And sometimes I know you get tired of Nana and me kind of wrestling, but that's the way we've been for a long time. And you're an amazing lady because you've added so much to the culture of our city by having the drill teams and having that march and go exciting places. And today, I was really enlightened by some of the places you've been. And tell us how you got started in this whole drill team thing.
3: Well, I started from St. Stephen Baptist Church drill team, which back in the day was St. Stephen Baptist Church drill team and the Marching Cobras. We were like, you know, part of the big drill team culture representing Kansas City back in those days. And after I left St. Stephen, I decided to venture out and start my own, which was the Pythons drill team. In 1986, and here we are today celebrating 40 years. Started with 10 girls marching to taped music, and now we have a team of, we're about 30 strong marching to the sound of drums.
1: Well, that's very good. How many parents do you think you have involved in this magnificent affair?
3: Well, I'm looking at about 25 to 30 strong, so... Yeah, I have about 15 parents that really supports their children.
1: All right. Well, all right. I think that's a good question, and we'll get more into that. But tell us some of the places that you've taken this drill team to.
3: Oh, wow. Well, we've been, one of our favorites is Memphis, Tennessee. We've been there. We've been to New York. We've been to Chicago. We performed in the Bug Billiken Parade there. It's been several years since we've done that, but that used to be one of our annual trips. We've been to St. Paul. We've been to Atlanta. We've been to Texas. We've been, Minnesota, if I didn't mention it already, St. Paul, Minnesota. We used to go to the big competitions down there. Rondo Days is what it was called. Let me see, where else? It's been so many places, and sometimes I just forget where we all been. But we've been east, we've been to the east coast, we've been to the west coast, and we've been north, Omaha, Des Moines, and we've been to Cincinnati, California, went to California, Hollywood, California. We've been to Kentucky. And we've been across the region. We've been across the region throughout the 40 years.
1: Have you ever been out of the country itself?
3: I haven't quite been out the country yet, but that's soon to come.
1: Have you ever performed at any of the Chiefs games or any professional sports?
3: Oh, no, just the we've done the World Cup, the Kansas City World Cup, which was a highlight of our celebrating our 40th year this year, and that was exciting.
1: And what did you do at the World Cup?
3: We performed on the FanFest stage.
1: FanFest stage, what is that?
3: The FanFest, yeah, where they had it.
1: FanFest, okay.
3: FanFest. Yeah.
1: Okay.
3: That's where all the entertainers were for the Kansas City World Cup.
1: Okay. And that was recently, I take it.
3: Oh, yeah. That was back in July. That was just in July. Yeah. Yes.
1: All right, good enough. Let me go on to another couple of subjects. Where were you raised and born and went to school? Are you from Kansas City?
3: I am from Kansas City, born and raised in Kansas City.
1: And what high school did you go
3: to? And I'm also at Southeast High School. Once a night, always a night. So I'm proud to be a Southeast High School graduate.
1: Yeah, you slipped that one in on us, didn't you? Well, Wanda, we want to take this special time, and Nana, you may want to take some time as well before we go on with the interview to salute Wanda for all that she's done in this evolution of this major accomplishment of combining music with marching and city to city, and she named
2: them. And dealing with teenagers.
1: And just dealing with teenagers. And, of course, we want to know, Bob Riley, how she does that. Would you agree with that? Why don't you ask her about that?
2: What's the age range?
3: The age range is from 5 to 18.
2: Oh, my God. 5 years old, for real?
3: Yes. Yes, ooh. And I mean, they're little firecrackers, too. I mean, you got to start them young.
2: I know.
3: You got to start them young.
2: We got a great grandbaby that's 9 months old, and she's a firecracker already.
3: Oh. So can you imagine by 5 or 6 years old, she'll be ready to be a member of the Python's drill team?
2: Well, you know, her mother was Rihanna.
3: Oh, well, Rihanna, yes.
2: Yes.
3: Uh-huh.
2: Rihanna has a baby now, 9 months old.
3: Oh, well, she'll be ready. Just
2: she'll
3: keep her
2: ready.
3: Going.
2: Okay.
1: All right,
3: but, yeah, you know. Mm-hmm.
1: So, no, you go ahead.
3: Oh, no. I was just saying, you know, Python's drill team is always accepting new members, and we do start them at the age 5 or so. Well, we brought it up a little higher, age 7 to 18, and we even have college students that are still participating with us.
2: That's great.
1: That is really good. And this has been going on for 40 years, is that right?
3: 40 years.
1: And what made you want to develop a drill team?
3: Well, because, it, you know, just like with me, it really captures, you know, young people's attention. It gives them, you know, things to do. It keeps them positive in a positive atmosphere, a safe outlet. And, you know, I enjoy when I was in St. Stephen, I enjoy performing. I, you know, putting on that uniform, it just kind of changes your whole demeanor. And, you know, and when you're supporting your community, representing your community, representing your city, it's just a great feeling. So I wanted in return to do the same thing. You know, after I got out of St. Stephen Baptist Church drill team.
1: All right, we're talking to Wanda Winters, and we're about to celebrate the 40th year of the Marching Pythons. And, of course, she's been an active part of that ever since it began at South St. Stephen's Baptist Church. And it was kind of interesting, Nana, that it kind of had its roots in the state, in the church. That sort of moved me when we were talking this morning. Did it move you at all?
2: Well, yeah, it moved me, but it's not unusual. If you've been to one of those churches where those people get up and dance and praise, you know, I could see where the Pythons would be born there.
1: Well, very good. Well, we certainly, they move now, and I see them move, and I wonder how in the world do they get up the next morning? Because when I move just down the steps, I have trouble climbing back up.
2: I hate to tell you, Jim, don't even try to compare you with those young people, okay? Don't cross that line now.
1: I want to be a python.
2: In your mind.
3: Well, come on down.
2: Do not encourage that.
3: Okay. But yeah, it is. It's a lot of fun. It's really a lot of fun. And, you know, the young people, you know, they learn discipline and teamwork and how to respect, you know, each other and respect those that are teaching them. And they learn responsibility and leadership and confidence. And, you know, and the parents, they are committed and the members are committed. So it all works. It all works out.
1: Yeah, that, you know, that World Cup thing there, you know, just kind of caught me off guard.
3: That's great.
1: Now, as you move toward this celebration stuff, you're going to have something real big coming up on later in January or in September, right?
3: In September, yes, we're having our 40th year celebration gala Friday, September the 18th at the, what we used to call it, the Linwood Multipurpose Center. So, that's going to be a nice celebration. I'm looking forward to that. I'm excited about it. And then the next day on the 19th, we're having our competition at the Hy-Vee Arena. And we got teams coming throughout the region and locally, too.
1: All right. Well, we were talking this morning, you know, you have a lot of interest in, we're probably going to try to arrange a press conference for you. What day would be the best press conference after you've had a good look at your calendar? I know you said...
3: Oh, I think September the 10th is on a Thursday. That would be a great day to have a press conference, a community press conference.
1: Okay, all right. And I'm glad you would say that because we just got off the phone with the people at the Rogers Health Center, and it is open that day.
3: But
1: what kind of stuff would you have at a press conference? What kind of stuff would you be wanting to see?
3: You know what would be nice if the alumni, the Pythons alumni, the community leaders, those that have supported the Pythons, and not even just Pythons, those that support the youth, you know, in Kansas City, and that would just be really nice to have all them there. And we could just talk about the Pythons.
1: And how many people would you like to see in that press briefing? Let's put it that way.
3: You know, I would like for it to be at its capacity. I don't even know what the capacity is, but if it was at capacity, I think we're doing an awesome job.
1: Okay, but give me a number you want to shoot for.
3: About maybe 100 at the least. Let's just go for it. About 100, 150, you know.
1: All right. I got you. I don't want to tie you down. But anyway, now that we said something there that it's going to with that press briefing or whatever, we're on a community briefing that we're going to have. We'll be down at the Rogers Health Center if we get the date right, and I'll confirm that right after we talk.
4: Ask for what time.
3: Okay.
1: But what would be a good time for you to have, do you think?
3: Well, more in the late afternoon or so that we could get, you know, the alumni there and the media, and, you know, I think later in that evening would be more accessible to everyone.
4: What are you saying in the evening? Are you saying after 5 or 6 or what?
1: Or after 3 or something like that.
4: Well, you got to remember,
1: Janice, I'm asking her a question.
3: Okay. I would make after 5, we probably could get more there because of the work and of school, because of school's in now. I would say after 5.
1: Okay. All right. Well, we will work on that together and see if we can get that made down. We've been working with Mr. Roy Kirk from the Rogers Health Center. And, of course, tell us about the fact of why that area was chosen. The your first practices were held in that particular area. Is that right?
3: Well, my first practice when we started was at the YMCA, and then we later moved on to Dallas Elam, and then we went under the Housing Authority, and we were practicing at Clymer Center, and now our home is at Wayne Minor Community Center, which has a lot of history, and we've been there now for about over 10 years now, maybe right at 15 years we've been over there.
1: So your connection to the community is great, going all the way back to the YMCA day, day, as well as. Okay, well, we'll work all that in there and make sure we get all that in there. But you've got a lot of alumni from all over the city. Tell us a little bit about your alumni. Where are you?
3: I have several several Python alumni that they have their own businesses and their own community organization anywhere from where they work at colleges, and I have some alumni that work throughout the community for the homeless. And, you know, they're just doing a wonderful job throughout the community, the Kansas
1: right.
3: City
1: so
3: community.
1: Your alumni have contributed to the community, I guess you would say.
3: Yes. Yes, they have. And that's part of what we teach in our program, too, at the Python.
1: All right. Now, we've been meeting here for the last couple of 3 weeks, and you and Janice get to talking, and sometimes I get a little jealous because we won't keep on. But what would you say for women who have children, and what do you say to the people like you who join up to do something for the kids? What would you say?
3: Well, I would say that it's a safe outlet for the kids. And I have grandparents that bring their grandchildren down to join the team, and they absolutely love it. The grandparent and the grandchild, and the grandparent, you know, most of the time the grandparents are more loyal sometimes than the parents. I don't know. I guess with me being one myself, you know, we cling on to our grandkids, and it's a different type of love. So that's why I say grandparents sometimes are more committed and loyal, you know, with their grandchildren. So that's what I see when they join the Python's drill team.
1: All right. So you're saying you want to make grandparents a good part of the program that you have?
3: Definitely. Definitely.
1: Okay. All right. Well, we'll certainly work that in. But anyway, one of the places that I noticed was all the small towns and whatever you've been to. What was the smallest town you've ever think about you ever had?
3: You know, I'm thinking it was Marshall, Missouri. It was Marshall, Missouri, and I've also been to Horton, Kansas. Now, I know it's on the other side of the state line, but that's a small town, too, that we used to get in. Horton, like H-O-R-T-O-N, Horton, Kansas.
1: Right, Horton, Kansas, okay.
3: All
1: right, and then, of course, on the big side, we've tried to cover all this out. Now, you said you did big thing for Netflix.
3: Oh, yes. That was one of the highlights I would say that was one of the biggest highlights out of my 40 years of directing the Pythons, is when I was contacted by Netflix to do one of their reality shows with the Fab Five, which is season 4, episode 4. And that was really huge for me and the Pythons.
1: And how many of your team members were able to go to that or appear on that Netflix?
3: Oh, they covered the whole team. They covered the whole team. They didn't leave no one out at all.
1: That's
3: what was very, yes, they covered the whole team. If you go and watch the episode, then you'll see exactly what I'm talking about. They didn't leave anyone out. Whatever I had going on, you know, they included that, which was the big part of it was the drill team. They even came and performed with us and practiced with us, and they came down to Wayne Minor. It was just unbelievable, and it was very, very exciting and a learning experience.
1: And when was this?
3: This was in, I want to say, 2020. What is this? 22. I think this was in 22.
1: And you said, okay, and you said they went into Wayne Minor.
3: Down
1: to Wayne Minor.
3: The whole film crew, the Fab Five, they were right there with us. They marched down the streets. They marched the streets with us. They came outside in the gym and came inside the gym, and they practiced with us. And it was just really, really, really good. It was good. It's a good episode.
1: Well, we're going to do all I can here on the radio show to try to get you as many people there, but most importantly, make the community aware of who it is you are and what it is you've done. And Wanda, we want to thank you so much, so much, so much. And I hope
3: you all for supporting the Python's drill team.
5: Well, I think we're supporting you and people like you that do, and no one would know how much you've done until we sit down and start talking to you and the things you put up with. I remember you were saying this morning that one of the things that had gone on was that when something broke down somewhere, I can't remember.
3: Either. Oh, yeah. Mm-hmm.
5: Yeah, the bus broke down.
3: We've had a couple of buses break down, but I think that all comes along with running a youth organization. Something's going to break down.
5: Yeah, that's what we said. You love with one hand and fight with the other.
3: And fight with the other hand. Yes, I got that written down in my book. I love it.
5: Well, that's a good place for us to stop. But more importantly, we want to say to you, and Nana, why don't you just close us out with saying a nice tribute to Wanda.
4: I just want to say that you're awesome and above awesome, and that we really appreciate people like you, and we encourage you to keep going because you help us keep coming.
3: Thank you. Thank you. Thank you so much. I appreciate you all.
5: And I know I'm kind of an echo kind of a guy, but that's what happens when you're married a long time. You have
3: 61 years.
4: Well, that happens when you get older than Moses' cousin, too, and that's what he is. He's Moses' first cousin.
3: Oh, my goodness.
4: Moses in the Bible.
5: Well, anyway, we want to salute you on that particular day, and we're going to try to nail down that September 10th day, and we'll try to make it as late in the afternoon as possible.
4: After 5, if possible.
5: But we'll make it as late as we can. How's that?
3: Oh, that would be great. That would be great.
5: All right, and we want to congratulate you, but we want to support you in getting the word out, but more importantly, telling that there are still good people like you in the world. And
3: thank you. Thank you so much.
5: I can't say enough. We'll be back here next week to do it all over again, where we keep talking plain talk about diabetes.
4: And Lord, goodbye. Thank you.
3: Thank you.
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4: The book of Jeremiah, chapter 18, verses 1 through 6. The book of Jeremiah, chapter 18, verses 1 through 6. Can you give the lovely Pastor Olivia C.Q. Aiken a great big hand? Amen. Latoya, I see you out there. You hadn't gotten by me, girl. Should I say Professor Green? Lord have mercy. Come on, give it up for our very own homegrown Professor Latoya Green. Always glad to have you home, and I know Mama is crazy excited. Don't let her feed you everything she's been talking about, girl. She got a big menu. Amen. The book of Jeremiah, chapter

0: 18, and I want to look at verse number 1. And the Bible says, the word which came to Jeremiah from the Lord, saying, arise and go down to the potter's house, and there I will cause thee to hear my words. Then I went down to the potter's house, and behold, he wrought a work on the wheels. And the vessel that he made of clay was marred in the hand of the potter. So he made it again another vessel, as seemed good to the potter to make. Then the word of the Lord came to me, saying, O house of Israel, cannot I do with you as this potter? Saith the Lord, behold, as the clay is in the potter's hand, so are ye in mine hand, O house of Israel. Thus ends the reading of the word of God. You may be seated. I want to talk for a few moments from the subject, this can all be fixed. And I want to subtitle this message, Fixing People. This can all be fixed, but we got to fix some people. Have you ever looked around and saw how broken our society is? Have you ever looked around and saw how broken our world is? Have you ever looked around and saw how broken we are? We are broken in many ways. And one of the dangers is we don't even know that we're broken. Our country functions as if everything is all right because nobody wants to face the reality that we're broken. Our country is broken. Our schools are broken. Our ideal of marriage is broken. Everything around us is broken, but the good news is it can all be fixed. Our penal system is broken. Our ideal of racism, equality, and equity is all broken. Our social justice system is broken. Our economy is broken. Our political system is broken. And our educational system is broken. Watch this. Partly because it is run by people who are broken. Some who are broken more than others. But I got good news. All of this can be fixed. Has anybody other than myself ever just saw some stuff you wanted to fix? Come on, can be honest with me. Have you just ever saw some stuff that you wanted to fix? And I go on record and say, I saw people that I wanted to fix. I saw things that I thought needed to be fixed. And listen, I just said myself, I'm tired of the brokenness of the society that we're living in. Have you ever pointed to something and said, that needs to be fixed? Have you ever saw somebody and saw something and said, this needs to be fixed? Not only does it need to be fixed, but it needs to be fixed right away. All because I'm tired of brokenness. I'm tired of living in a broken society, dealing with people that are broken. I'm tired of seeing things falling apart. I'm tired of seeing our nation crumble to nothing, but yet everybody believes that it's all right. Well, a few days ago, I asked God, did he see the brokenness within our society that I saw? I said, God, do you see the things that I see that need to be fixed? I even went as far as asking God to let me fix it. Let me fix the things that I believe is broken. I said, God, even let me fix some folk that I believe are broken. But God asked me a question. God said, what would you do, Achan, if I gave you the tools to fix the things that you see? Can you hear me? Well, Achan, what would you do if I gave you the tools to fix things, to fix people that are broken? He said, well, if I gave you a paintbrush, when people didn't do what you wanted them to do or did not get fixed as quickly, you would paint over. Because you do know that we got a way of covering up what we can't fix. Oh, I wish I had some help up in here. So if I gave you the paintbrush, the people that didn't see it your way, you just... the part you didn't want exposed, you just... He said, if I gave you gloves, you would put the gloves on because it's some stuff you don't really want to touch. Because dealing with society can be filthy business. He said, you want to fix it, but there's something, boy, you just don't want to. He said, boy, if I gave you a hammer, when folk didn't do what you want to do, out of anger, you'd smash them. Out of anger, you would go around smashing people because you're angry, not only that they resisted change or didn't want to change at all, you're angry because they didn't do what you want to do. So you use the hammer not to help them, but... He said, boy, if I gave you earplugs, you put the earplugs in your ear and you tune out the folk that ain't saying what you want to hear. He said, that's what you would do. He said, I know, Achan, you think you can fix it, but the truth is, you can't. He said, if I gave you a screwdriver, instead of tightening and loosening, when folk didn't do what you wanted to do, you just manipulate them. You take the screwdriver and turn it and turn people the way that you want. Because people can use their will and not want to change. He said, if I gave you a saw, when folk didn't want to change, you use your saw as words of criticism to cut them from every angle. Because you do know that words cut coming. I ain't getting a bit of help up in here. and words kept going. So when folk didn't change like you wanted them to change, you would criticize them and you would cut them with the things you say. I know you're used to sticks and stones may break my bone, but words would never. That's not true. He said, if I gave you a tape measure, he said, the problem would be with that is you'd only want to deal with people who measured up to your standards. And if folk didn't measure up how you think, I wish I had a witness in here. He said, then, if I gave you duct tape, he said, anybody that stood up against you, you just wrap them up. You wrap their mouth to keep from talking. You wrap their hands to keep from waving. You wrap their feet. He said, and then all the stuff you couldn't fix, you put duct tape on. And you put, watch this now, you would try to fix a permanent problem with a temporary solution. So at the end of it all, God let me know, boy, you can't fix nobody. He said, the truth is, you can't even fix yourself. And if you're going to try to fix people, the first person you need to start trying to fix is yourself. Then I ran over to Romans 7 and I remember what Paul said in Romans 7 verses 18 and 19. Watch what he said. He says, for I know that in me, that is in my flesh, dwelleth no good thing. For to will is present with me, but how to perform that which is good, I find not. For the good that I would do not, Lord have mercy, but the evil which I would do, that I do. So how can somebody that do what they ain't supposed to do and what they ain't supposed to do, they do, how can that person fix anybody? He said, Aiken, you ain't qualified until you fix yourself. That's when he took me to the story of the potter and the clay. You see, the story deals with the brokenness of God's people. It deals with the brokenness of the society in which we live. This lesson of the potter and the clay is a much needed lesson that every individual and every generation needs to hear. Watch it. God instructs Jeremiah. He says, go to the potter's house, and when you get there, I will give you a word for Israel. But the first thing you have to do is go to the potter's house. See, there's a lot of people talking about brokenness, but nobody wanna go where they can get the answers. You'll find the answers in the potter's house, not at home, not on your job, not riding in your car. Somebody get down to the potter's house. All of your answers are there. When Jeremiah gets to the potter's house, He sees the potter. According to the Bible, the potter is doing a work at the wheel. Can I pause right there and say, everybody in here who God has ever had to deal with is a piece of work. Anybody that know anything about any of us, if they can't testify about nothing else, they say, boy, that's a piece of work right there. What bothers me is folk that act like they got everything together. Folk that act like they ain't got no issues. Baby, all of us in here is a piece of work. And if your friend was honest with you, if your family was honest with you, they'd say all of us got some issues and all of us need to be at the potter's. Jeremiah gets to the potter's house and he sees the potter doing a work on the wheel. Watch this. The potter was attempting to mold clay into something beautiful. He was attempting to mold the clay into a vessel that could be used, a vessel of purpose, a vessel of destiny, a vessel that would solve a problem, a vessel that God could use, a vessel that would turn some things around. See, here's the idea. The potter had in mind what he wanted the vessel to be. The potter had in mind how he wanted to use the vessel and how he wanted the vessel to turn out. So the potter is working with the vessel. But watch this. Jeremiah noticed the potter also noticed that the vessel that he was forming and molding had some flaws. It's right there in the book. The vessel was broken, even though the vessel was still in the potter's hands. The vessel had not completely matured into what God wanted the vessel to be. Can I tell five people, sometimes we are flawed, but in his hands. Y'all missed that part right there. I got issues, but guess what? I'm in his hands. Y'all ain't heard me yet. I said, we got issues, but the good news is I'm still in his hands. We tell lies, but we're still in his hands. We go where we're not supposed to, do what we're not supposed to do. But can you wave at somebody's head, but I'm still in his hands. And as long as I'm in, Lord Jesus, help me. As long as I'm in his hands. Here it is. As a potter was molding, Pastor Harris, the clay, he noticed that the vessel was broken. It had a defect. It had a flaw. Watch this. The vessel had not turned out like the potter expected it. You got to grab this part. When the vessel didn't turn out like the potter needed the vessel to turn out, stay with me. The potter squashed the clay. squashed the vessel into a lump of clay and started over. How y'all miss me? Let's look at it again. The vessel is in the potter's hand, but the vessel is broken. The vessel is in the potter's hand, but the vessel is flawed. The vessel is in the potter's hand, but the vessel has a defect. But the good news is the vessel is in the potter's hands. Say what you want to say about me, I'm still in his hands. It does not, you ain't got to like me. It does not change the fact that I'm still. So the potter, being the potter and being in control of the clay, he just couldn't start fixing it where it was. He had to squash the clay. Most of us want to be fixed, we just don't want to be squashed. Most of us want a new start, we just don't want God to squash us. Well, baby, I come to tell you, in order for him to fix you, he got to squash you. In order for him to get you to a new place, he got to squash you. And start all over again. So watch this, he squashes it into a lump of clay, and he started again. And watch this. The potter worked and reworked the clay time and time again until the clay was formed just as the potter wanted. Are you with me? Now here it is. When the potter was finished with the vessel, the Lord speaks to Jeremiah. And he tells Jeremiah this. He says, just as the clay was in the potter's hands, so are you, so are we in the palm of his hands. See, as long as we are in God's hand, God can do with us as he wills. But the problem is, society has exercised free will, because God is not going to do anything against your will. You have the free will, and society has made the choice to get out of his hands. So we are broken because we're not in his hands. We are broken because of our choice. Is there anybody hearing me today? America is broken. Society is broken. Our culture is broken. Why? Because we've exercised our free will to get out. Of his hands. We've taken, and I'm almost done, our children out of his hands. We've taken our future out of his hands. We've taken our lives out of his hands. We've taken our destiny out of God's hands. The world is going crazy. We are no longer pleasing God. We're no longer living according to the word. We're turning on each other, and we're eating each other up for breakfast, lunch, and dinner. We're not turning to God. We're not turning to each other. But the devil has fixed it and messed with our mind to the point that you think everybody's against you. Everybody hates you. Nobody likes you. Everybody's talking about you. You got purpose, you got destiny, but ain't nobody talking about nobody that much.
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1: Thank you, God, for giving us our identity in you. 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

0: in the choir set, baby. Yes, it is. 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

0: Hello there, this is your girl Darlene McCoy, Kansas City. 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

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We want to end that with a declaration, a decree. So I'm speaking for all of you listening, starting here, starting now. The things that hurt you in the past won't control your future.

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It's time for the new Donnie McClurkin Show. Man, I am so geeked. Everything is going so wonderfully well. God is still in control, and we've got another day to play the greatest music in the world just for you.

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0: 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We're going to take a break, but when we come back, get ready. The music continues. So more of the new Donnie McClurkin show to go right after this.
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0: Yes, I want to shout out my pastor, B. Bishop Dr. Kevin L. Levy in Nashville, Tennessee, and Judah Temple of Praise. God bless you.
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0: 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And look up. God is going to show up.
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1: Hi, this is Donnie McClurkin, and I've got a personal note that I'd like to drop in your spirit. This world is in chaos. This nation is in deplorable condition. We are really fighting a fight to live. This nation is in deplorable condition. We are really fighting a fight to live. We need each other, but greater than that, we need the supernatural help of the Almighty God. And so as we see things unraveling and as we see this chaotic situation, let us put our faith and our hope back in the only one that can help us, back in the only one who has the power to give us the help and the solution and resolution, and that is God. Sometimes we wander too far away from the only help. Remember the old Baptist hymn, Father, I stretch my hands toward thee. No other help I know. If you withdraw yourself from me, where shall I go?
2: We about to do this.
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Great music right here on this station. So until the next edition of the new Donnie McClurkin Show, know that I love you and I want you to walk in the favor of God.

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